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From Colonel Sanders to Sun Ra, It's Always Something with DJ Selby. 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My name is DJ AK, aka Frank Sriracha, and this is Expander here on 97.1 FM, WXOX LP Louisville, artxfm.com. Appreciate you tuning in if you are tuned in, and hopefully you're enjoying the tunes. Kai and Emma, if you're listening, Sadaheo, let's get back to the music.

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track you're listening to in the background is called Inner Light by Elder Brooke and Bob Moses. Be sure to check out The Gold Room, late night radio show hosted by Jakey T. Jackson. Baby, you're on the list. Sundays, midnight to 2 a.m. with Jakey T. Jackson. Anyone feeling suicidal or in emotional distress can dial 988 across the country to be connected with Mental Health Support 7 County Services. A community mental health center answers 988 calls for Louisville and the surrounding areas. Please know that you are not alone and that they're here to help. That's 988 anywhere in the United States. My name is DJ AK, AK Frank Sriracha, and this has been another fantastic episode of Expander, at least in my opinion. I've had fun playing these songs. On 97.1 FM, WXOX, LP Louisville, RxFM.com. Thanks for hanging out with me. It's been fun. We'll mix it up a little. This heat's got my brain all scrambled, so I'm all over the place. But thanks for hanging out with me, as always. It's been a great time. For me, in my opinion. Let's get back to the music. Shout out to all listeners. Thanks for tuning in.

All right, everyone. That means I'm coming to an end. Like I said, it's been a hot one, so my blood's running hot, 103. Go ahead and check it and see, I guess. Anywho, thanks for hanging out with me. My name is DJ AK, AK Frank Sriracha. This has been another fun episode of Expander. Tune in next week to see what happens. Shout out to all the listeners. Hopefully you guys are in a good place and feeling great while we're dealing with this heat wave. And I will see you all next Thursday. Stick around for Humble Offerings with Elijah Humble coming on at 9. See you then. Cheers.

All right, folks, good evening. How's everybody doing out there? It's 9 o'clock. It's time for Humble Offerings right here on 97.1 WXOX LP Louisville, streaming worldwide on artxfm.com. Just missed the Santana connection right there, but Heatwave, great song, cannot be denied, and it's really, really hot out there. So be safe, drink lots of water, and don't overdo it on the AC. You know, you got to kind of live with it a little bit to build up some tolerance, or else it'll take you down. So the heat's for real. Anyways, also check us out over at 100.9 WXND. 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And get the app on your phone if you haven't already. But that is it. Got lots of fun, all vinyl, coming at you here for the next hour. So thanks again to our man DJ AK, aka Frank Sriracha. With some hot stuff coming through. And here we go, it's Santana off the album Welcome.

All right, folks, how's it going out there? So glad you're staying with us here tonight on Humble Offerings. It's 9:18 p.m. here in Louisville, KY. 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Say about Freakin' Swing and Rock and Roll with Don Dean. It's tomorrow night from 6 to 8 p.m. Freakin' Swing and Rock and Roll, up to your mind and down to your soul. Have a blast from first to last till the cows come home and the die is cast. That's Fridays from 6 to 8 with Don Dean. 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Back to the tunes right now. We got Bill Justice from the soundtrack to the movie Hooper with Burt Reynolds about the stunt man. It's pretty great. And he's the guy that did Raunchy way back when. Anyways, before that we had Little River Band closing out the set with Lonesome Loser. Boss Gags was before that with a deep slow jam. We're Waiting off of Down 2 Then Left. And then Steely Dan started the set with Midnight Cruiser off Can't Buy for the Thrill, their first album. All right, we're going to get into some 60s summer vibes here coming up. So hope you're enjoying the summer. Stay cool, and I'll talk at you here in a bit. Thanks for listening to Humble Offerings here on 97.1 XOX.

All right, what's going on out there, everybody? Happy long weekend if you're celebrating or lucky enough to have a day off tomorrow. The weekend is kind of now, so let's enjoy it. Right now we got Tom Scott, a tune called Shadows. Before that, we had Tommy James and the Shondells with She. Before that, we had the Monkees with a song also entitled She. Had our 60s stuff going. Then we had the early Bee Gees with I Gotta Get a Message to You. The Beatles before that doing Carl Perkins' Honey Don't, featuring a Ringo on the vocals there. Then before that, we had the Curiosity. That was the band The Gentries that features future pro wrestling manager legend, Mouth of the South, Jimmy Hart. So we'll be hearing more of that in the future. And that set started with the Beach Boys, I Get Around. Let's talk about garage finds with Uncle Jed. Uncle Jed lives for the hunt. If it's a flea market, antique shop, attic, garage sale, swap meet, or just his dear old mother's basement, he loves looking for music. Weird, mainstream, old, new, classical, or reggae, it's all good. Especially if it's a deal. Check him out Thursdays from 7 to 8 a.m. That was actually earlier today. I can't believe how long ago that feels. Anyways, that'll be earlier today at 7 a.m., right? And I'll move on to the Louisville Free Public Library. 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And get a library card, for God's sake. Start there. Support your libraries. Pretty amazing. And that's it for the announcements. So I'm going to ride out this groove for a bit. Cool off from those hot 60s numbers there. And we're going to get into some heavier rock to close out the show. But thanks again for keeping here on Humble Offerings right here on 97.1 WXOX LP Louisville.

All right, folks, that brings us to the end of the program. Hope you enjoyed hanging out here. I sure did. Alan Parsons Project is going to take us home here. Fall, The House of Usher, from his Tales of Mystery and Imagination, Edgar Allan Poe inspired thing. It's pretty great. And we really only had two songs that last set. The last one was Deep Purple, the second or third version, however you count it, with David Coverdale doing Burn, self-titled track. And Rainbow with Ronnie James Dio was before that with Stargazer off the album Rainbow Rising. And I recently knew that Ronnie James Dio is American. I always thought he's British or European, but he's from like New York. Anyways, that's it. Happy 4th of July if you choose to celebrate. Enjoy the time off, stay safe, and Blythe the Ball's up next with Rock Sexy. We'll see you next week.

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My name is Blythe of the Ball. This is Rock Sexy. Tonight, it's special. We're going back to our roots, back to midnight. Ethan AD will be taking over at 11. So it's going to be a really fun show. So make sure, you know, you stick around. Keep it here on 97.1 FM, WXOX, LP Louisville.

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My name is Blythe of the Ball. Thank you so much for listening, and I hope you're enjoying the show. We are listening to David Bowie. Let's dance. We heard Party Up from Prince, and we start off the show with War Pigs from Black Sabbath. It's only 10:17 p.m. We'll be with you till midnight, so don't go anywhere. Keep it here on Rock Sexy on 97.1 FM, WXOX, LP Louisville. 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Thanks to Elijah Humble for humble offerings, and thanks to Elijah and Martha for covering us on Rock Sexy for a couple weeks. We appreciate it. And so tonight, we're going till midnight. All right, well, you know, keep it here on Rock Sexy.

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1: That was Slade, Goodbye to Jane, here on Rock Sexy. We also heard from The Cars, Double Life, Cherie from Suicide, Love Buzz from The Shocking Blue, and I Can't Wait from New Shoes. Started us off on that set. I hope you're enjoying the show. It's 10:41 p.m. here in Louisville, Kentucky. My name is Blythe of the Ball. This is Rock Sexy. Ethan A.D. is here and is going to be taking over at 11 p.m. That's right. Extended Rock Sexy with Ethan A.D. tonight. Do not go anywhere. It's going to be exciting. I promise. So stay here. Keep it here on 97.1 FM WXOX LP Louisville. 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

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That was David Johansen in style. We also heard... Oh, where's my notebook? We also heard from Ace Frehley, New York Groove, The Minx, Keep Warm, and Dee Clark, Nobody But You. This is Crystal Waters. Hello.

the ball. Keep it here for Extended Rock Sexy with Ethan AD coming up in just a few minutes. Keep it here. Seriously. 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

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I drain the color from the sky and turn blue without you. These arms lack a purpose, flapping like a hummingbird. I'm nervous cause I'm the left eye, you're the right. Would it not be madness to fight? We come one. In you, the song which rights my wrongs.

0: think Richard Dawson said, look, let's use, I think you described yourself as organized. There is actually an answer that you can give rocks and the animals themselves. And the interesting thing about that is that it's all the same. No matter where you come from, whether you're Australian or Irish or European or wherever, then that's the one I go for.
1: But you don't want to go as poor on it, because there was something like your old friend Richard Dawson who attacked on years ago.
0: I think Richard Dawson would say, look, let's use, I think you described yourself as organized.
2: There is actually an answer that you can give the rocks and the animals themselves. And the interesting thing about that is that it's all the same. No matter where you come from, whether you're Australian or Irish or European or whatever, then that's the one I go for.
1: You don't want to go to full of something like
3: me or
1: old
3: friend Richard Dawson. Have time, 2 years with your minions and things.
0: Richard Dawson would say, look, let's use, I think you described yourself as organized.
2: There is actually an answer if you look at the rocks and the animals themselves. And the interesting thing about that is that it's all the same. No matter where you come from, whether you're Australian or Irish or European or whatever.

0: Mr. Lacombe, it is time for Mr. Neary to be evacuated.
1: No, I'm not going back. I'm not going on any bus ride home. We must...
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1: Roy Neary was promised.
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1: He and the others, they brew their own version of the tower before they came here. They are not brewed.
0: I have my orders.

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Good morning, good people. Johnny V here with Johnny V's Virtual Jukebox, and you are indeed listening to WXOX LP Louisville, 97.1, the little station that could. Faithful listeners will know that every Friday morning at 6 a.m. Eastern Time, this time, I put a little money into this cantankerous machine. I press that big old go button, and we just have to wait and hear what comes out, because it is set on random. Could be almost anything. So it is Friday, and it is July 3rd. As we head into the Independence Day weekend, it is hot. And, I mean, it's just plain hot, folks, and it's gonna be. If you're gonna be outside doing anything, kind of outside. Usually I tell people, hey, get outside, do some things, but I don't know, but this weekend it's going to be hot, and you need to be careful. We've got a chance of scattered thunderstorms today, but I wouldn't hold my breath. It's going to be high in the mid-90s today and tomorrow. Sunny most of the day, and it's just going to be hot, and just stay inside. If you do go outside, hydrate before, during, and after your outdoor activities. Be safe this weekend. There's going to be a lot of craziness going on, because there always is during a holiday. So just be careful. But enough of that. Hey, it's a holiday weekend, so that's good. And it's a Saturday. All right. I mean, I hope you get today off work. Okay, friends, I'm just going to let this go for a minute, and then we're going to get to some music.

Good morning again, good people. Johnny V here with Johnny V's Virtual Jukebox, and you are listening to WXOX LP Louisville on 97.1 over the air, possibly at 100.9 on our sweetheart station WXND. 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What did we hear this last set? Some fine stuff there. We started off with, as always, Armando Trovioli, the theme from Shake, Pee-wee Creighton, SK Blues, Mariachi Tapatio de José Marmolejo, and that was their version of El Mariachi, and that's from, unsurprisingly, a collection of traditional mariachi, Mexican mariachi, entitled just that. Next, a group I'd never heard of, but kind of an interesting tune. That was Yankee Dollar with a song called Johann Sebastian Cheetah. 1968 from the West Coast there. Tommy Collins bringing us all down. Oh, wait. Bringing us all down there with I Wish I Had Died in My Cradle. Good grief. Sarah Vaughan, a nice playful version of Nice Work If You Can Get It. And as I mentioned earlier, there is a chance of thunderstorms this weekend, so opt in for Louisville Metro Emergency Services with your cell phone. Text Lens Alert to 67283 to start receiving emergency notifications when they occur in the Kentuckiana area. Later this evening, from 8 to 10 p.m., 2 full hours, it's the Four to the Floor radio show with Wild Bill. Four to the Floor brings you the timeless rhythm of the 4/4 beat in pure electronic form. It's all things house, it's soulful, it's deep, it's tech, it's new disco, it's indie dance, and everything in between. 2 full hours tonight. Get your party started there, folks. We're just going to let these fine folks play some music here.

Oh, yes. Johnny V here with Johnny V's Virtual Jukebox on WXOX LP Louisville. Good morning, good people. Once again, we are in the midst of a heat wave, and it is really hot out there, so please be careful if you're going to be doing stuff outside. However, don't forget to maybe go hear some live music tonight. There's lots of good venues. What did we hear this last time around? Heard lots of good stuff, didn't we? We started off with Lotso Mama from the Midway Garden Orchestra. And that's from a nice collection called The Rise and Fall of Paramount Records. Deep Purple with a live version of Strange Kind of Woman. The Monkees. Do I Have to Do This All Over Again? And that was from their film Head, also 1968, just like Johann Sebastian Cheetah earlier. UB40 finished us up with The Prisoner from UB44. 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And later this morning, from 10 to 11 a.m., Nathan Simmons will bring you In Orbit. That's an active listening session emphasizing new music from the fringes of all genres. Oh, let's let Bob finish us off here.

Alright, my friends, Johnny V here, wrapping up another jam-packed edition of Johnny V's Virtual Jukebox, and my, what a good set we had there. Started off with some late Bob Wills and his Texas Playboys, Texas Double Eagle. Then a nice, actually smoking live version of Oleo by Miles Davis Sextet from Jazz at the Plaza, and that was the classic kind of blue sextet, and it was just... That was just incredible. Apparently that recording was not intended to be a recording. It was just a party celebrating how well the jazz division of Columbia Records was doing back in 1958, and they did not even release it until, I think, 1973. Bill Evans said that the musicians, when they finally did get paid on it, got paid at the 1958 rate, so good for them. Ray Smith, Blonde Hair, Blue Eyes, and I tell you, a lot of those songs from that time period I just think would be so much better without the background vocals. Little Town Fool from Billy Bacon and the Forbidden Pigs, live from Pigs at the Zoo, and that they're part of that 80s and 90s and early 2000s San Diego roots rock movement. Finishing up, as always, with Don Sebesky and Soul Lady. Justin Brown going to be here in just a moment with all kinds of jazz for you. Well, within his oeuvre, if you will. Anything particular you're going to be doing today, Justin? He's also going to be playing a little Miles today, he says. Well, that's just grand. Live Miles, as I did. Or as the VJ did. I, of course, only set things in motion. Well, all right, we're just going to... We'll go to him in just a few seconds, then.

It is July 3rd. It's almost that day. Almost that day. And got to tell you, I love coming into the studio, seeing my man over here, Johnny V, spinning some tunes, fantastic tunes. It's always a smorgasbord of Muzak, Johnny V. A smorgasbord. Of course, that was Louisville KY by Miss Ella Fitzgerald, and this is WXOX LP, broadcasting live from Louisville KY. The Derby City is on the air, 97.1 FM on your dial, and streaming worldwide at artxfm.com. My name is Justin Brown, and welcome once more to Kind of Bird. Kind of Bird is the show where each and every Friday morning from 7 to 8 a.m. I explore only the finest from classic jazz history. That's right, from the very first recordings of my man the Yardbird, that's Charlie Parker, through the year, right around 1959 or so. And with that, before it gets too unbearably hot, put on your dancing shoes, because we've got some great, great numbers today. And let's go ahead, without further ado, and begin with the other half of Charlie Parker's heartbeat. Of course, I'm talking about Dizzy Gillespie. Of course, Diz will be on trumpet for this one. This is a recording, along with Sonny Stitt and Sonny Rollins. The name of the album is Sonny Side Up. How about that? The name of the tune is The Eternal Triangle. This was recorded once again December the 19th of 57. Joining the Sonnies will be Dizzy on the front line and Ray Bryant does a fantastic job on the piano on this one, really driving the tune forward. So let's begin with a little up-tempo number with The Eternal Triangle. Enjoy.

Woo! Yes, indeed. Yes, indeed. What a workout. You can just roll over now. That is all the exercise you need. That was, of course, the Eternal Triangle, recorded December the 19th of 1957 from the album Sunny Side Up, featuring Sonny Stitt and Sonny Rollins, both, of course, on tenor saxophone. Dizzy Gillespie on trumpet, Tommy Bryant on bass, Ray Bryant on piano, and Charlie Persip was on the drums. 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Yes, right here in Louisville, KY, 97.1 FM and streaming worldwide at ArtXFM.com. And speaking of ArtX FM, we would like to extend a special thank you to all of our community partners. They are Squalus Puppeteers, Occam Design, Bella Stone, Siler Waterman LLC, Dages Painting, and Sunbelt Rentals. Thank you. And of course, thank you, dear listener, for tuning in and for spreading the word about WXOX, all the great music, the great shows, the great talk right here on WXOX all day long, every day of the week. All right, we are going to journey on down the road just a little bit to August 14th of 57. It's from the album Zoot Sims Quartet. It's a compilation recording. We're going to hear the jazz evergreen East of the Sun, West of the Moon. Zoot, of course, on tenor saxophone. Following that, we're going to have a little Squatty Roo. Well, what's a Squatty Roo, you may ask? Well, it's a tune from the album Shelly Man and His Friends, a trio recording from February the 11th of 56. But first, this is our guy Zoot Sims with East of the Sun, West of the Moon from August 14th of 1957. Enjoy.

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My name is Justin Brown, and you are tuned in to the sounds of classic jazz on Kind of Bird. We just finished with Shelly Man and his friends, the Shelly Man Trio, with Squatty Roo, recorded February the 11th of 1956. Man, of course, on drums, Mr. Andre Previn on piano, and Leroy Vinegar on the bass. I love the little tag that Leroy does right there at the very end. Prior to that, we began our second set this morning with that jazz evergreen, East of the Sun, West of the Moon. This version was recorded August the 14th of 57 from the album The Zoot Sims Quartets. Zoot on tenor saxophone, Mr. Harry Bliss on piano, Clyde Lombardi on bass, and Art Blakey on the skins for that one. Did you know that WXOX is an all-volunteer-powered community radio station? It's based right here in Louisville, Kentucky, but can be heard all over the globe. 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And be sure to give them a like on Facebook. All right. Now, the old clock of the wall here on this observed holiday. I would imagine most of y'all, including me, have the day off today. So please don't overexert yourself. It's going to be a scorcher today. But we're going to start your day off with some great jazz. We've already done so. And we're going to finish the show with really one of my favorites. It's a live recording from February the 12th of 1964 of Stella by Starlight, recorded live at the Philharmonic Hall in New York City. On that date, Miles Davis was there. It was Miles on trumpet, George Coleman on tenor sax, Mr. Herbie Hancock on piano, Mr. Ron Carter, the living legend, on bass, and Tony Williams was on the drums. It's from the tremendous album, My Funny Valentine, Miles Davis in concert. Ladies and gentlemen, this is Stella by Starlight. Please enjoy.

Yes. Yes, indeed. A standing ovation there for Miles Davis and his quintet. February the 12th of 1964, the jazz evergreen Stella by Starlight, recorded live at the Philharmonic Hall in New York City. From the album My Funny Valentine, Miles Davis in concert. Please do yourself a favor, if you do not already own this tremendous recording, buy it, stream it, whatever you've got to do, just listen to it. It was Miles on trumpet, George Coleman on tenor, Herbie Hancock on piano, Mr. Ron Carter on bass, and the fabulous Tony Williams, young Tony Williams, was on the drums. And guys and gals, that is it for this edition of Kind of Bird. I hope you enjoyed our jazz journey this morning. How about we do it again next Friday morning from 7 to 8 a.m. right here on WXOX LP, Louisville, KY. It's going to be 97.1 FM on your dial and streaming worldwide at artxfm.com. I hope everyone has a tremendous Friday, an even better Saturday. Please be smart with your fireworks and firecracker and fingers. We want all 10 of them to come back next Friday. all 10 of them to come back and still be attached next Friday. Until then, have a great one. Take care. I'll see you on the radio. This is Kind of Bird.

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1: What to the American slave is your 4th of July? I answer, a day that reveals to him more than all other days of the year the gross injustice and cruelty to which he is a constant victim. To him, your celebration is a sham.
0: What to the slave is your 4th of July? We'll hear Frederick Douglass's 1852 Independence Day address, read by the late, great James Earl Jones. Then, to journalist Karen Hall, author of the new book, Empire of AI, Dreams and Nightmares in Sam Altman's Open AI.
2: Every single community that I spoke to, whether it was artists having their intellectual property taken or Chilean water activists having their fresh water taken, they all said that when they encountered the empire, they initially felt exactly the same way, a complete loss of agency to self-determine their future. And that is when I realized the horizontal harm here is AI is threatening democracy. If the majority of the world is going to feel this loss of agency over self-determining their future, democracy cannot survive.
0: All that and more coming up. This is Democracy Now!, democracynow.org, The War and Peace Report. I'm Amy Goodman. Today in this special broadcast, we begin with the words of Frederick Douglass. Born into slavery around 1818, Douglass became a key leader of the abolitionist movement. On July 5, 1852, in Rochester, New York, Frederick Douglass gave one of his most famous speeches, What to the Slave is Your 4th of July? He was addressing the Rochester Ladies Anti-Slavery Society. The legendary actor James Earl Jones read the historic address during a performance of Voices of a People's History of the United States, based on Howard Zinn's iconic book. The late great historian introduced the address.
3: Frederick Douglass, once a slave, became a brilliant and powerful leader of the anti-slavery movement. In 1852, who was asked to speak in celebration of the 4th of July.
1: Fellow citizens, pardon me and allow me to ask, why am I called upon to speak here today? What have I, or those I represent, to do with your national independence? Are the great principles of political freedom and of natural justice embodied in that Declaration of Independence extended to us? And am I, therefore, called upon to bring our humble offering to the national altar and to confess the benefits and express devout gratitude for the blessings resulting from your independence to us? I am not included within the pale of this glorious anniversary. Your high independence only reveals the immeasurable distance between us. The blessings in which you this day rejoice are not enjoyed in common. The rich inheritance of justice, liberty, prosperity, and independence bequeathed by your fathers is shared by you, not by me. The sunlight that brought life and healing to you has brought stripes and death to me. This 4th of July is yours, not mine. You may rejoice, I must mourn. To drag a man in fetters into the grand illuminated temple of liberty and call upon him to join you in joyous anthems were inhuman mockery and sacrilegious irony. Do you mean, citizens, to mock me by asking me to speak today? What to the American slave is your 4th of July? I answer, a day that reveals to him more than all other days of the year the gross injustice and cruelty to which he is a constant victim. To him, your celebration is a sham. Your boasted liberty, an unholy license. Your national greatness, swelling vanity. Your sounds of rejoicing are empty and heartless. Your denunciation of tyrants, brass-fronted impudence. Your shouts of liberty and equality, hollow mockery. Your prayers and hymns, your sermons and thanksgivings, with all your religious parade and solemnity, are to him mere bombast, fraud, deception, impiety, and hypocrisy, a thin veil to cover up crimes that would disgrace a nation of savages. There's not a nation of the earth guilty of practices more shocking and bloody than are the people of these United States at this very hour. At a time like this, scorching irony, not convincing argument, is needed. Oh, had I the ability and could reach the nation's ear, I would today pour forth a stream, a fiery stream of biting ridicule, blasting reproach, withering sarcasm, and stern rebuke. For it is not light that is needed, but fire. It is not the gentle shower, but thunder. We need the storm, the whirlwind, the earthquake. The feeling of the nation must be quickened. The conscience of the nation must be roused. The propriety of the nation must be startled. The hypocrisy of the nation must be exposed, and the crimes against God and man must be proclaimed and denounced.
0: James Earl Jones reading the words of Frederick Douglass. When we come back, Karen Howe, author of the new book, Empire of AI, Dreams and Nightmares in Sam Altman's OpenAI.

0: This is Democracy Now!, democracynow.org, The War and Peace Report. I'm Amy Goodman. We turn now to the empire of AI. That's the name of a new book by the journalist Karen Howe, who's closely reported on the rise of the artificial intelligence industry with a focus on Sam Altman's OpenAI. That's the company behind ChatGPT. Karen Howe compares the actions of the AI industry to those of colonial powers in the past. She writes, quote, "The empires of AI are not engaged in the same overt violence and brutality that marked this history, but they, too, seize and extract precious resources to feed their vision of artificial intelligence, the work of artists and writers, the data of countless individuals posting about their experiences and observations online, the land, energy, and water required to house and run massive data centers and supercomputers," she writes. Karen Howe is a former reporter at The Wall Street Journal and MIT Technology Review, where she became the first journalist to profile OpenAI. Democracy Now!'s Juan Gonzalez and I spoke to her. I began by asking her to explain what artificial intelligence is.
1: So AI is a collection of many different

0: into these models, books, scientific articles, all of the intellectual property that is being created, and also massive supercomputers that run tens of thousands, even hundreds of thousands of computer chips that are the size of dozens, maybe hundreds of football fields, and use practically the entire energy demands of cities now. So this is an extraordinary type of AI development that is causing a lot of social labor and environmental harms, and that is ultimately why I evoke this analogy to empire.
1: And Karen, could you talk some more about not only the energy requirements, but the water requirements of these huge data centers that are in essence, the backbone of this widening industry?
0: Absolutely. I'll give you two stats on both the energy and the water. When talking about the energy demand, McKinsey recently came out with a report that said in the next 5 years, based on the current pace of AI computational infrastructure expansion, we would need to put as much energy on the global grid as what is consumed by 2 to 6 times the energy consumed annually by the state of California. And that will mostly be serviced by fossil fuels. We're already seeing reporting of coal plants with their lives being extended. They were supposed to retire, but now they cannot to support this data center development. We are seeing methane gas turbines, unlicensed ones, being popped up to service these data centers as well. From a fresh water perspective, these data centers need to be trained on fresh water. They cannot be trained on any other type of water because it can corrode the equipment, it can lead to bacterial growth, and most of the time, it actually taps directly into a public drinking water supply because that is the infrastructure that has been laid to deliver this clean, fresh water to different businesses, to different homes. And Bloomberg recently had an analysis where they looked at the expansion of these data centers around the world, and two-thirds of them are being placed in water-scarce areas. So they're being placed in communities that do not have access to fresh water. So it's not just the total amount of fresh water that we need to be concerned about, but actually the distribution of this infrastructure around the world.
1: And most people are familiar with ChatGPT, the consumer aspect of AI. But what about the military aspect of AI, where, in essence, we're finding Silicon Valley companies becoming the next generation of defense contractors?
0: One of the reasons why OpenAI and many other companies are turning to the defense industry is because they have spent an extraordinary amount of money in developing these technologies. They're spending hundreds of billions to train these models, and they need to recoup those costs. And there are only so many industries and so many places that have that size of a paycheck to pay. And so that's why we're seeing a cozying up to the defense industry. We're also seeing Silicon Valley use the U.S. government in their empire building ambitions. You could argue that the U.S. government is also trying to use Silicon Valley, vice versa, in their empire building ambitions. But certainly, these technologies are not designed to be used in a sensitive military context. And so the aggressive push of these companies to try and get those defense contracts and integrate their technologies more and more into the infrastructure of the military is really alarming.
2: I wanted to go to the countries you went to or the stories you covered. I mean, this is amazing, the depth of your reporting. From Kenya to Uruguay to Chile. You were talking about the use of water, and I also want to ask you about nuclear power. Yeah. But in Chile, what is happening there around these data centers and the water they would use and the resistance to that?
0: Yeah. So Chile has an interesting history in that it was under a dictatorship for a very long time. And so during that time, most public resources were privatized, including water. Because of an anomaly, there's one community in the greater Santiago metropolitan region that actually still has access to a public freshwater resource that services both that community as well as the rest of the country in emergency situations. That is the exact community that Google chose to try to put a data center in. And they proposed for their data center to use 1,000 times more fresh water than that community used annually.
2: And it would be free.
0: And it... You know, I have no idea. That is a great question. But what the community told me was they weren't even paying taxes for this because

0: They believed, based on reading the documentation, that the taxes that Google was paying was, in fact, to where they had registered their offices, their administrative offices, not where they were putting down the data center. So they were not seeing any benefit from this data center directly to that community. And they were seeing no checks placed on the fresh water that this data center would have been allowed to extract. And so these activists said, wait a minute. Absolutely not. We're not going to allow this data center to come in unless they give us a legitimate reason for why it benefits us. And so they started doing boots on the ground activism, pushing back, knocking on every single one of their neighbors' doors, handing out flyers to the community, telling them, this company is taking our freshwater resources without giving us anything in return. And so they escalated so dramatically that it escalated to Google Chile. It escalated to Google Mountain View, which, by the way, then sent representatives to Chile that only spoke English. But then it eventually escalated to the Chilean government. And the Chilean government now has roundtables where they ask these community residents and the company representatives and representatives from the government to come together to actually discuss how to make data center development more beneficial to the community. The activists say it is the fight is not over. Just because they've been invited to the table doesn't mean that everything is suddenly better. They need to stay vigilant. They need to continue scrutinizing these projects. But thus far, they've been able to block this project for 4 to 5 years and have gained that seat at the table.
1: And how is it that these Western companies, in essence, are exploiting labor in the global South? You go into something called data annotation firms. What are those?
0: Yeah, so because AI, modern day AI systems are trained on massive amounts of data and they're scraped from the internet, you can't actually pump that data directly into your AI model because there are a lot of things within that data. It's heavily polluted. It needs to be cleaned. It needs to be annotated. So this is where data annotation firms come in. These are middleman firms that hire contract labor to provide to these AI companies to do that kind of data preparation. And OpenAI, when it was starting to think about commercializing its products and thinking about, let's put text generation machines that can spew any kind of text into the hands of millions of users, they realized they needed to have some kind of content moderation. They needed to develop a filter that would wrap around these models and prevent these models from actually spewing racist, hateful, and harmful speech to users that would not make a very good commercially viable product. And so they contracted these middleman firms in Kenya, where the Kenyan workers had to read through reams of the worst text on the internet, as well as AI-generated text where OpenAI was prompting its own AI models to imagine the worst text on the internet, and then telling these Kenyan workers to categorize them in detailed taxonomies of, is this sexual content? Is this violent content? How graphic is that violent content? In order to teach its filter all the different categories of content it had to block. And this is an incredibly uncommon form of labor. There are lots of other different types of contract labor that they use. But these workers, they're paid a few bucks an hour, if at all. And just like the era of social media, these content moderators are left very deeply psychologically traumatized. And ultimately, there is no real philosophy behind why these workers are paid a couple bucks an hour and have their lives destroyed, and why AI researchers who also contribute to these models are paid million-dollar compensation packages simply because they sit in Silicon Valley in OpenAI's offices. That is the logic of empire, and that harkens back to my title, Empire of AI.
2: So let's go back to your title, Empire of AI, the subtitle, Dreams and Nightmares in Sam Altman's OpenAI. So tell us the story of Sam Altman and what OpenAI is all about, right through to the deal he just made in the Gulf when President Trump, Sam Altman, and Elon Musk were there.
0: Altman is very much a product of Silicon Valley. His career was first as a founder of a startup and then as the president of Y Combinator, which is one of the most famous startup accelerators in Silicon Valley, and then the CEO of OpenAI. And there's no coincidence that OpenAI ended up introducing the world to the scale at all costs approach to AI development, because that is the way that Silicon Valley has operated in the entire time that Altman came up in it. And so he is a very strategic person. He is incredibly good at telling stories about the future and painting these sweeping visions that investors and employees want to be a part of. And so early on at YC, he identified that AI would be one of the trends that could take off. And he was trying to build a portfolio of different investments and different initiatives to place himself in the center of various different trends, depending on which one took off. He was investing in quantum computing, he was investing in nuclear fusion, he was investing in self-driving cars, and he was developing a fundamental AI research lab. Ultimately, the AI research lab was the ones that started accelerating really quickly, so he makes himself the CEO of that company. And originally, he started it as a nonprofit to try and position it as a counter to for-profit-driven incentives in Silicon Valley. But within 1.5 years, OpenAI's executives identified that if they wanted to be the lead in this space, they had to go for this scale-at-all-cost approach, and had to should be in quotes. They thought that they had to do this. There are actually many other ways to develop AI and to have progress in AI that does not take this approach. But once they decided that, they realized the bottleneck was capital. It just so happens Sam Altman is a once-in-a-generation fundraising talent. He created this new structure, nesting a for-profit arm within the nonprofit to become this fundraising vehicle for the tens of billions and ultimately hundreds of billions that they needed to pursue the approach that they decided on. And that is how we ultimately get to present-day OpenAI, which is one of the most capitalistic companies in the history of Silicon Valley, continuing to raise hundreds of billions, and Altman has joked even trillions, to produce a technology that ultimately has a middling economic impact thus far.
2: We'll return to our conversation in a minute with Karen Howe, author of the new book, Empire of AI, Dreams and Nightmares in Sam Altman's Open AI. Stay with us.

0: This is Democracy Now!, democracynow.org, The War and Peace Report. I'm Amy Goodman. In this holiday special, we continue with the journalist Karen Howe, author of the new book, Empire of AI, Dreams and Nightmares in Sam Altman's OpenAI. She came into our studio in May. She talked about how AI will impact workers.
1: One of the things that we have seen is this technology is already having a huge impact on jobs. Not necessarily because the technology itself is really capable of replacing jobs, but it is perceived as capable enough that executives are laying off workers. And we need some kind of guardrails to actually prevent these companies from continuing to try and develop labor automating technologies and try to shift them to producing labor assistive technologies.
0: What do you mean?
1: So OpenAI, their definition of what they call artificial general intelligence is highly autonomous systems that outperform humans in most economically valuable work. So they explicitly state that they are trying to automate jobs away. I mean, what is economically valuable work, but the things that people do to get paid? But there's this really great book called Power and Progress by MIT economists Jerome Acemoglu and Simon Johnson, who mention that technology development, all technology revolutions, they take a labor automating approach not because of inevitability, but because the people at the top choose to automate those jobs away. They choose to design the technology so that they can sell it to executives and say, you can shrink your costs by laying off all these workers and using our AI services instead. But in the past, we've seen studies that, for example, suggest that if you develop an AI tool that a doctor uses rather than replacing the doctor, you will actually get better healthcare for patients. You will get better cancer diagnoses. If you develop an AI tool that teachers can use rather than just an AI tutor that replaces the teacher, your kids will get better educational outcomes. And so that's what I mean by labor assistive than labor.
0: And explain what you mean, because I think a lot of people don't even understand artificial intelligence. And when you say replace the doctor, what are you talking about?
1: Right. So these companies, they try to develop a technology that they position as an everything machine that can do anything. And so they will try to say, you can use this, you can talk to ChatGPT for therapy. No, you cannot. ChatGPT is not a licensed therapist. And in fact, these models actually spew lots of medical misinformation. And there have been lots of examples of actually users being psychologically harmed by the model because the model will continue to reinforce self-harming behaviors. And we've even had cases where children who speak to chatbots and develop huge emotional relationships with these chatbots have actually killed themselves after using these chatbot systems. But that's what I mean when these companies are trying to develop labor automating tools. They're positioning it as you can now hire this tool instead of hire a worker.
0: So you've talked about Sam Altman, and in part one, we touched on who he is. But I'd like you to go more deeply into who Sam Altman is, how he exploded onto the U.S. scene testifying before Congress, actually warning about the dangers of AI. Mm-hmm. So that really protected him in a way. People seeing him as a prophet. That's a prophet. Right. But now we can talk about the other kind of prophet, profit. And how OpenAI was formed. How is OpenAI different from AI?
1: OpenAI is it was originally founded as a nonprofit, as I mentioned. And Altman specifically, when he was thinking about how do I make a fundamental AI research lab that is going to make a big splash, he chose to make it a nonprofit because he identified that if he could not compete on capital, and he was relatively late to the game. Google already had a monopoly on a lot of top AI research talent at the time. If he could not compete on capital and he could not compete in terms of being a first mover, he needed some other kind of ingredient there to really recruit talent, recruit public goodwill, and establish a name for OpenAI. So he identified a mission. He identified, let me make this a nonprofit and let me give it a really compelling mission. So the mission of OpenAI is to ensure artificial general intelligence benefits all of humanity. And one of the quotes that I opened my book with is this quote that Sam Altman cited himself in 2013 in his blog. He was an avid blogger back in the day, talking about his learnings on business and strategy and Silicon Valley startup life. And the quote is, successful people build companies. More successful people build countries. The most successful people build religions. And then he reflects on that quote in his blog saying, it appears to me that the best way to build a religion is actually to build a company.
0: And so talk about how Altman was then forced out of the company and then came back. And also, I just found it so fascinating that you were able to speak with so many OpenAI workers. You thought there was a kind of total ban on you.
1: Yes. Yeah, exactly. So I was the first journalist to profile OpenAI. I embedded within the company for 3 days in 2019, and then my profile published in 2020 for MIT Technology Review. And at the time, I identified in the profile this tension that I was seeing, where it was a nonprofit by name, but behind the scenes, a lot of the public values that they espoused were actually the opposite of how they operated. So they espoused transparency, but they were highly secretive. They espoused collaborativeness. They were highly competitive. And they espoused that they had no commercial intent. But in fact, it seemed like they had just gotten a $1 billion investment from Microsoft. It seems like they were rapidly going to develop commercial intent. And so I wrote that into the profile, and OpenAI was deeply unhappy about it, and they would not refuse to talk to me for 3 years. And so when OpenAI took up this mission of artificial general intelligence, they were able to essentially shape and mold what they wanted this technology to be based on what is most convenient for them. But when they identified it, it was at a time when scientists really looked down on this term, even AGI. And so they absorbed just a small group of self-identified AGI believers. This is why I call it quasi-religious. Because there's no scientific evidence that we can actually develop AGI, the people who are strongly have this strong conviction that they will do it and that it's going to happen soon, it is just purely based on belief. And they talk about it as a belief too. But there are two factions within this belief system of the AGI religion. There are people who think AGI is going to bring us to utopia, and there are people who think AGI is going to destroy all of humanity. Both of them believe that it is possible, it's coming soon, and therefore they conclude that they need to be the ones to control the technology and not democratize it. And this is ultimately what leads to your question of what happened when Sam Altman was fired and rehired. Through the history of OpenAI, there's been a lot of clashing between the boomers and doomers about who should actually...
0: The boomers and doomers.
1: The boomers and the doomers.
0: Those that say it'll bring us the apocalypse.
1: To utopia, boomers, and those that say it'll destroy humanity, the doomers. And they have clashed relentlessly and aggressively about how quickly to build the technology, how quickly to release the technology.
0: And I want to take this up until today, to in January, the Trump administration announcing the Stargate project, a $500 billion project to boost AI infrastructure in the United States. This is OpenAI's Sam Altman speaking alongside President Trump.
2: I think this will be the most important project of this era. And as Masa said, for AGI to get built here, to create hundreds of thousands of jobs, to create a new industry centered here. We wouldn't be able to do this without you, Mr. President.
0: He also there referred to AGI, artificial general intelligence. Explain what happened here and what this is, and has it actually happened?
1: So Altman, before Trump was elected, he already was sensing through observation that it was possible that the administration would shift and that he would need to start politicking quite heavily to ingratiate himself to a new administration. Altman is very strategic. He was under a lot of pressure at the time as well, because his original co-founder, Elon Musk, now has great beef with him. Musk feels like Altman used his name and his money to set up OpenAI, and then he got nothing in return. So Musk had been suing him, still suing him, and suddenly became first buddy of the Trump administration. So Altman basically cleverly orchestrated a this announcement, where, by the way, the announcement's quite strange because President Trump is not, it's not the U.S. government giving $500 billion. It's private investment coming into the U.S. From places like SoftBank.
0: Which is?
1: Which is one of the largest investment funds run by Masayoshi Son, a Japanese businessman who made a lot of his wealth from the previous tech era. So it's not even the U.S. government that's providing this money.
0: And take that right through to now, that Gulf trip that Elon Musk was on, but so was Sam Altman,
1: yes,
0: to the fury of Elon Musk. And then a deal was sealed in Abu Dhabi.
1: Yeah,
0: that
1: so
0: didn't include Elon Musk, but was right about OpenAI.
1: Exactly. So Altman has continued to try and use the U.S. government as a way to get access to more places and more powerful spaces to build out this empire. And one of the things, because OpenAI's computational infrastructure needs are so aggressive, you know, I had an OpenAI employee tell me, we're running out of land and power. So they are running out of resources in the U.S., which is why they're trying to get access to land and energy in other places. The Middle East has a lot of land and has a lot of energy, and they're willing to strike deals. And that is why Altman was part of that trip looking to strike a deal. And the deal that they struck was to build a massive data center or multiple data centers in the Middle East using their land and their energy. But one of the things that OpenAI has recently rolled out, they call it the OpenAI for Countries program. And it is this idea that they want to install OpenAI hardware and software in places around the world, and explicitly says, we want to build democratic AI rails. We want to install our hardware and software as a foundation of democratic AI globally, so that we can stop China from installing authoritarian AI globally. But the thing that he does not acknowledge is that there is nothing democratic about what he's doing. You know, the Atlantic executive editor says, we need to call these companies for what they are. They are techno-authoritarians. They do not ask the public for any perspective on how they develop the technology, what data they train the technology on, where they develop these data centers. In fact, these data centers are often developed in the cover of night, under shell companies. Like Meta recently entered New Mexico under the shell company named Greater Kudu LLC.
0: Greater Kudu?
1: Greater Kudu LLC. And once the deal was actually closed and the residents couldn't do anything about it anymore, that's when it was revealed, surprise, we're Meta, and you're going to get a data center that drinks all of your fresh water.
0: And then there was this whole controversy in Memphis around a data center.
1: Yes. So that is the data center that Elon Musk is building. So meanwhile, Musk is saying, Altman is terrible. Everyone should use my AI. And of course, his AI is also being developed using the same environmental and public health costs. So he built this massive supercomputer called Colossus in Memphis, Tennessee, that's training Grok, the chatbot that people can access through X. And that is being powered by around 35 unlicensed methane gas turbines that are pumping thousands of tons of toxic air pollutants into the greater Memphis community. And that community has long suffered a lack of access to clean air, a fundamental human right.
0: So I want to go to, interestingly, Sam Altman testifying in front of Congress about solutions to the high energy consumption of artificial intelligence.
2: In the short term, I think this probably looks like more natural gas, although there are some applications where I think solar can really help. In the medium term, I hope it's advanced nuclear, fission and fusion. More energy is important well beyond AI.
0: So that's OpenAI's Sam Altman. This is testifying before the Senate and talking about everything from solar to nuclear power, something that was fought in the United States by environmental activists for decades. So you have these huge, old nuclear power plants, but many say you can't make them safe no matter how small and smart you make them.
1: This is one of the things, of the many things that I'm concerned about with the current trajectory of AI development. This is a second order, tertiary order effect, is that because these companies are trying to claim that the AI development approach they took doesn't have climate harms, they are explicitly evoking nuclear again and again and again as nuclear will solve the problem. And it has been effective. I have talked with certain AI researchers who thought the problem was solved because of nuclear. And in order to try and actually build more and more nuclear plants, they are lobbying governments to try and unwind the regulatory structure around nuclear power plant building. I mean, this is like crazy on so many levels that they're not just trying to develop the AI technology recklessly. They're also trying to lay down infrastructure and nuclear infrastructure in this move fast, break things ideology.
0: But for those who are environmentalists and have long opposed nuclear, will they be sucked in by the solar alternative?
1: So data centers have to run 24/7. So they cannot actually run on just renewables. That is why the companies keep trying to evoke nuclear as the solve-all. But solar does not actually work when we do not have sufficient enough energy storage solutions for that 24/7 operation.
0: We're talking to Karen Howe, author of Empire of AI, Dreams and Nightmares, and Sam Altman's OpenAI. You mentioned earlier China. You live in Hong Kong.
1: Yes.
0: You've covered Chinese AI, U.S. AI for years.
1: Yeah.
0: Explain what's happening in China right now.
1: Yeah, so I have to sort of explain the dynamic between China and the U.S. first. So China and the U.S. are the largest hubs for AI research. They are the largest concentration of AI research talent globally. China, other than Silicon Valley, China really is the only other rival in terms of talent density and the amount of capital investment and the amount of infrastructure that is going into AI development. In the last few years, what we have seen is the U.S. government has been aggressively trying to stay number one. And one of the mechanisms that they have used is export controls. A key input into these AI models is the computational infrastructure and the computer chips for installing into the data centers for training these models. And these computer chips are, in order to develop the AI models, companies are using the most bleeding edge computer chip technology. It's like every 2 years a new chip comes out and they immediately start using that to train the next generation of AI models. Those computer chips are designed by American companies, the most prominent one being NVIDIA in California. And so the U.S. government has been trying to use export controls to prevent Chinese companies from getting access to the most cutting-edge computer chips. That has all been under the recommendation of Silicon Valley, saying this is the way to prevent China from being number one and, like, put export controls on them and don't regulate us at all so we can stay number one and they will fall behind. What has happened instead is because there is a strong base of talent, of AI research talent in China, under the constraints of fewer computational resources, Chinese companies have actually been able to innovate and develop the same level of AI model capabilities as American companies with two orders of magnitude less computational resources, less energy, less data. So I'm talking specifically about the Chinese company Hiflyer, which developed this model called DeepSeek earlier this year that briefly tanked the global economy because the company said that they're training this one AI model cost around $6 million when OpenAI was training models that cost hundreds of millions, if not over tens of billions of dollars. And that delta demonstrated to people that what Silicon Valley has tried to convince everyone for the last few years, that this is the only path to getting more AI capabilities, is totally false. And actually, the techniques that the Chinese company was using were ones that existed in the literature and just had to be assembled. They used a lot of engineering sophistication to do that, but they weren't actually using fundamentally new techniques. They were ones that actually already existed.
0: So let me ask you something, Karen. The latest news, as you're traveling in the United States before you go back to Hong Kong, of Trump's attack on academia, how this fits in. How could Trump's attack on international students, specifically targeting the, what, more than 250,000, a quarter of a million Chinese students and revoking their visas, impact the future of the AI industry, but not just Chinese students, because what's going on here now is terrifying students around the world.
1: Yes.
0: And because labs are shutting down in all kinds of ways here, U.S. students as well deciding to go abroad.
1: This is just the latest action that the U.S. government has taken over the last few years to really alienate a key talent pool for U.S. innovation. Originally, there were more Chinese researchers working in the U.S. contributing to U.S. AI than there were in China. Because just a few years ago, Chinese researchers aspired to work for American companies. They wanted to move to the U.S. They wanted to contribute to the U.S. economy. They didn't want to go back to their home country. But because of what was called the China Initiative, which was the first Trump-era initiative to try and criminalize Chinese academics or ethnically Chinese academics, some of whom were actually Americans, based on just paperwork errors, they would accuse them of being spies. That was one of the first actions. Then, of course, the pandemic happened and the U.S.-China trade escalations started amplifying anti-Chinese rhetoric. All of these led, and now with the potential ban on international students, all of these have led more and more Chinese researchers to just opt for staying at home and contributing to the Chinese AI ecosystem. And this was a prerequisite to Highflyer pulling off DeepSeek. If there had not been that concentration and buildup of AI talent in China, they probably would have had a much harder time innovating around circumventing these export controls that the U.S. government was imposing on them. But because they now have a high concentration of top talent, some of the top talent globally, when those restrictions were imposed, they were able to innovate around them. So DeepSeek is literally a product of this continuation of that alienation. And with the U.S. continuing to take this stance, it is just going to get worse. And as you mentioned, it's not just Chinese researchers. I literally just talked to a friend in academia that said she's considering going to Europe now because she just cannot survive without that public funding. And European countries are seeing a critical opportunity offering million-dollar packages. Come here, we'll give you a lab, we'll give you millions of dollars of funding. I mean, this is the fastest way to brain drain this country.
0: I mean, what many are saying, U.S.'s brain drain is their brain gain.
1: Yes.
0: And this also reminds us of history. You have the Chinese rocket scientist Chen Shui-sen,
1: yes,
0: who in the 1950s was inexplicably held under house arrest for years, and then Eisenhower has him deported to China. He becomes the father of rocket science and China's entry into space.
1: Yeah.
0: And he said he would never again step foot into the United States, even though originally that was the only place he wanted to live.
1: Yes, and there was a U.S. government official, who said that was the dumbest mistake the U.S. ever made.
0: We talk about the brain drain and the brain gain. Okay, again, some more rhyming, the doomers and the boomers. I want to talk about what an AI apocalypse looks like, meaning how it brings us to apocalypse, but
1: right,
0: also how people say it could lead us to a utopia. What are the two tracks, trajectories?
1: It's a great question, and I ask boomers and doomers this all the time. Can you articulate to me exactly how we get there? And the issue is that they cannot. And this is why I call it quasi-religious. It really is based on belief. I mean, I was talking with one researcher who identified as a boomer, and I said, you know, his eyes were wide, and he really lit up, saying, you know, once we get to AGI, game over, everything becomes perfect. And I asked him, I was like, can you explain to me, how does AGI feed people that don't have food on the table right now? And he was like, oh, you're talking about like the floor and how to elevate their quality of life. And I was like, yes, because they are also part of all of humanity. And he was like, I'm not really sure how that would happen, but I think it could help the middle class get more economic opportunity. And I was like, okay, but how does that happen as well? And he was like, well, once we have AGI and it can just create trillions of dollars of economic value, we can just give them cash payouts. And I was like, who's giving them cash payouts? What institutions are giving them? You know, like, it doesn't, when you actually test their logic, it doesn't really hold. And with the doomers, I mean, it's the same thing. Like, their belief is ultimately, what I realized when reporting on the book is they believe AGI is possible because of their belief of how the human brain works. They believe human intelligence is inherently fully computational. So if you have enough data and you have enough computational resources, you will inevitably be able to recreate human intelligence. It's just a matter of time. And to them, the reason why that would lead to an apocalyptic scenario is humans, we learn and improve our intelligence through communication. And communication is inefficient. We miscommunicate all the time. And so for AI intelligences, they would be able to rapidly get smarter and smarter and smarter by having perfect communication with one another as digital intelligences. And so many of these people who self-identify as doomers say there has never been in the history of the universe a species that was superior to another species, a species that was able to rule over a more superior species. So they think that ultimately AI will evolve into a higher species and then start ruling us and then maybe decide to get rid of us altogether.
0: As we begin to wrap up, I'm wondering if you can talk about any model of a country, not a company, that is pioneering a way of democratically controlled artificial intelligence.
1: I don't think it's actively happening right now. The EU has had the EU AI Act, which is their major piece of legislation trying to develop a risk-based, rights-based framework for governing AI deployment. But to me, one of the keys of democratic AI governance is also democratically developing AI. And I don't think any country is really doing that. And what I mean by that is AI has a supply chain. It needs data, it needs land, it needs energy, it needs water, and it also needs spaces in which these companies need access to then deploy their technology, schools, hospitals, government agencies. Silicon Valley has done a really good job over the last decade of making people feel that their collectively owned resources are Silicon Valley's. You know, I talk with friends all the time who say, we don't have data privacy anymore. So like, what is more data to these companies? Like, I'm fine just giving them all of my data. But that data is yours. You know, that intellectual property is the writer's and artist's intellectual property. That land is a community's land. Those schools are the students' and teachers' schools. The hospitals are the doctors' and nurses' and patients' hospitals. These are all sites of democratic contestation in the development and the deployment of AI. And just like those Chilean water activists that we talked about, who aggressively understood that fresh water was theirs and they were not willing to give it up unless they got some kind of mutually beneficial agreement for it, we need to have that spirit in protecting our data, our lands, our water, and our schools, so that companies inevitably will have to adjust their approach because they will no longer get access to the resources they need or the spaces that they need to deploy in.
0: In 2022, Karen, you wrote a piece for MIT Technology Review headlined "A New Vision of Artificial Intelligence for the People." In a remote rural town in New Zealand, an indigenous couple is challenging what AI could be and who it should serve. Who are they?
1: This was a wonderful story that I did where the couple, they run Tahiku Media. It's a nonprofit Maori radio station in New Zealand. And the Maori people have suffered a lot of the same challenges as many indigenous peoples around the world. The history of colonization led them to rapidly lose their language, and there are very few Maori speakers in the world anymore. And so in the last few years, there's been an attempt to revive the language, and the New Zealand government has tried to repent by trying to encourage the revival of that language. But this nonprofit radio station, they had all of this wonderful archival material, archival audio of their ancestors speaking the Maori language that they wanted to provide to Maori speakers, Maori learners around the world as an educational resource. The problem is, in order to do that, they needed to transcribe the audio so that Maori learners could actually listen, see what was being said, click on the words, understand the translation, and actually turn it into an active learning tool. But there were so few Maori speakers that can speak at that advanced level that they realized they had to turn to AI. And this is a key part of my book's argument, is I'm not critiquing all AI development. I'm specifically critiquing the scale-at-all-cost approach that Silicon Valley has taken. But there are many different kinds of beneficial AI models, including what they ended up doing. So they took a fundamentally different approach. First and foremost, they asked their community, do we want this AI tool? Once the community said yes, then they moved to the next step of asking people to fully consent to donating data for the training of this tool. They explained to the community what this data was for, how it would be used, how they would then guard that data and make sure that it wasn't used for other purposes. They collected around a couple hundred hours of audio data in just a few days because the community rallied support around this project. And only a couple hundred hours was enough to create a performance speech recognition model, which is crazy when you think about the scales of data that these Silicon Valley companies require. And that is, once again, a lesson that can be learned, is actually there's plenty of research that shows when you have highly curated small data sets, you can actually create very powerful AI models. And then once they had that tool, they were able to do exactly what they wanted to open source and resource, open source this educational resource to their community. And so my vision for AI development in the future is to have more small, task-specific AI models that are not trained on vast, polluted data sets, but small, curated data sets, and therefore only need small amounts of computational power and can be deployed in challenges that we actually need to tackle for humanity. Mitigating climate change by integrating more renewable energy into the grid. Improving healthcare by doing more drug discovery.
0: So as we finally do wrap up, what you were most shocked by, you've been doing this journalism, this research for years, what you were most shocked by in writing Empire of AI?
1: I originally thought that I was going to write a book focused on vertical harms of the AI supply chain. Here's how labor exploitation happens in the AI industry. Here's how the environmental harms are arising out of the AI industry. And at the end of my reporting, I realized that there's a horizontal harm that's happening here. Every single community that I spoke to, whether it was artists having their intellectual property taken or Chilean water activists having their fresh water taken, they all said that when they encountered the empire, they initially felt exactly the same way, a complete loss of agency to self-determine their future. And that is when I realized the horizontal harm here is AI is threatening democracy. If the majority of the world is going to feel this loss of agency over self-determining their future, democracy cannot survive. And again, specifically Silicon Valley's approach, scale at all costs, AI development.
0: But you also chronicle the resistance. You talk about how the Chilean water actors felt at first,
1: yes,
0: how the
1: exactly.
0: artists feel at first.
1: Yes.
0: So talk about the strategies that these people have employed and if they've been effective.
1: So the amazing thing is that there has since been so much pushback. The artists have then said, wait a minute, we can sue these companies. the Chilean water activists said, wait a minute, we can fight back and protect these water resources. The Kenyan workers that I spoke to who are contracted by OpenAI, they said, we can unionize and escalate our story to international media attention. And so even in these, even when I thought that these communities, you could argue, are the most vulnerable in the world, have the least amount of agency, they were the ones that remembered that they do have agency and that they can seize that agency and fight back. And I think it was remarkably heartening to encounter those people, to remind me that actually the first step to reclaiming democracy is remembering that no one can take your agency away.
0: Karen Howe, author of the new book, Empire of AI, Dreams and Nightmares in Sam Altman's Open AI. Go to democracynow.org to see the full interview. And that does it for this special broadcast. I'm Amy Goodman. Thanks so much for joining us.
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Underneath me, the Lewis Express. Brother, move on. Open things up with a funk fest, loud and proud. Music from the Fantastics. Started things out with Soul Child. After that, Big Ella with the Queen. Alvin Robinson out of New Orleans. Tuned in, turned on. D. Edwards follows, says, a girl can't go by what she hears. Betty Wright further states, all your kissing sure don't make good loving. Our set ended with Straight Out of Memphis, the Minutes, I'll Follow Your Heart. You heard Stepping Stone. Let me tell you this very important word all about Brady United. Brady United is one of the oldest and boldest organizations in the gun violence prevention movement. They are laser focused on what needs to be done to change the culture, change the laws, and change the system of who can own and sell guns. Visit their website, BradyUnited.org, BradyUnited.org, for resources on preventing gun violence in your community. 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Just one of the fine programs to be heard on Art FM. Jay Jones hosts the Summer Man Mixtape Chapbook Series. The Summer Man Mixtape Chapbook Series is a radio program that jams to custom playlists that jam on the black gaze throughout Americana. Inspired by the TV series Mad Men and its episode The Summer Man, as well as other television, film, and music favorites, we explore how music is a vibe of audiotopian possibilities. The Summer Man Mixtape Chapbook Series. Hear that program and many others on Art FM. Coming up, we keep the grooves going with Spencer Wiggins. Blue-Eyed Soul from Stony. Follow that up with some Delaney and Bonnie. G.C. Cameron with Willie Hutch. We'll hear from Eli Paperboy Reed. The Roy Ayers Ubiquity. All that and more on Art FM Straight Up Soul. I'm Sundreezy. Thanks for listening.

Coming to you from the WXOX studios in downtown Louisville, Kentucky, I'm Sundreezy. This is Art FM Startup Soul. Underneath me, Roy Ayers' Ubiquity. Ain't no sunshine off Red, Black, and Green. Recapping our previous set, opened up with more Memphis Soul from Spencer Wiggins. Take time to love your woman. After that, Stony and Meatloaf. Yes, that Meatloaf. On the Rare Earth label, you heard Mojo Hannah. That's followed by Delaney and Bonnie from that classic album Home, My Baby Specializes. G.C. Cameron with Willie Hutch after that. My Woman. Eli Paperboy Reed reminds us sometimes you meet a bad girl. Let me tell you this very important word all about being safe and well. After a critical incident, severe weather event, or natural disaster, letting your family and friends know that you are safe and well can bring your loved ones great peace of mind. 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Hosted by Evan Wilson, The Vibe makes an effort to spread consciousness through music. 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That's Evan Wilson's The Vibe here on Art FM. Coming up, we smooth things out as we usually do on Art FM Startup Soul. Music upcoming from The Revelations with Trey Williams. We'll hear from Joe Simon, David Lastly, Don Bryant. Music from the Fifth Dimension. Close out the hour, Gene and Al Spaceman. All that on Art FM Startup Soul. I'm Sundreezy. Thank you so much for listening.

Into every life a little rain must fall. And every day can't be Sunday. And every smile isn't a smile of happiness. And every tear that shed is not a tear of joy. And I'd like to take a little time to dedicate this song

Maybe across the sea, or maybe she's just in another town. And I can imagine when you're all alone in the wee hours of the night, you might decide to write, knowing all the time that you just can't find the right words to say. You can say, darling, for your precious love, I would give you the world on a silver platter. Oh, but you know as well as I that this would be a lie. And if you just take these few words from me, the letter you're about to write would be such a comfort to your loved ones. Now listen. Darling, for your precious love, I would climb the highest mountain

Wrapping up this edition of Art FM Straight Up Soul with Gene and Al Spaceman with Mercy. Our final set opened up with music from The Revelations with Trey Williams, How Do I Tell Them? After that, Joe Simon, Let Me Be the One. David Lastly, after that, If I Had My Wish Tonight. You then heard Don Bryant with Classic Sounds for Your Precious Love. And live sounds from the Fifth Dimension. Together, let's find love. This has been Art FM Stirred Up Soul. I'm Sundreezy. Hope you enjoyed the show.

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Open the program today with brand new music from Bill Orcutt, playing guitar, and Ma Bay Frati on cello. The album is titled Almost Waking, and we heard the title track. Underneath me, new music from Sir Richard Bishop, of Sun City Girls fame, from his forthcoming album Hillbilly Erotica.

Folk music for the post-apocalyptic age. If your curiosity has piqued, they'll be touring this fall across the Midwest and the South, from Chicago to Asheville, Atlanta, Mobile, Alabama. Up next, from the album On Bats, David Watson and Bill Orcutt with Bandage. David Watson playing the bagpipes and Bill Nace treating the electric guitar for the tashigoto. The tashigoto is a Japanese stringed instrument, perhaps best described as a cross between a zither and a typewriter. Bill Nace creates a more confrontational sound than its traditional usage. To quote from Brian Coley's description of the album, using their respective instruments to create both long-form tones and berserk, machine-like squeals, Nace and Watson create a varied and surreal aural landscape that shifts contours and colors with ease. The way they combine voices here often manifests as a sonic analogy to William Burroughs's Third Mind effect.

Mondays, 6 to 8 p.m. on WXOX, Driftless Turmoil with Brian Manley. A chaotic tumble into a haphazard and irregular tank of sounds, including underground rock, noise, metal, crust, punk, hip-hop, forgotten pop, modern composition, Louisville music, and other records recovered from the catacombs. Plus occasional interviews and ideas about music, society, events, and other brass tacks from the American Glome and beyond. Driftless Turmoil with Brian Manley, Mondays 6 to 8 p.m. on WXOX. The American Civil Liberties Union of Kentucky exists because freedom cannot protect itself. The ACLU works daily in courts, legislatures, and communities to defend and preserve the individual rights and liberties that the U.S. and Kentucky constitutions guarantee everyone in the Commonwealth. Visit aclu-ky.org for more info and like them on Facebook. We just heard music from Alex Zhang Hongtai, American Burial. Millennial listeners may be more familiar with his Dirty Beaches moniker from his new album, Orion Mother. Next, the piece that gets a little tense, The Crowd, a segment of one composition titled Sing Me a Song of Songmai by avant-garde Turkish composer Ilan Mimaroglu. Released in 1971, principal performers include jazz trumpeter Freddie Hubbard and Ilan himself. The piece includes a chorus, strings, recitations of poems and other text, organist and tape-based musique concrète, as well as Hubbard's jazz quintet. It's considered one of Hubbard's most experimental albums. After which we'll hear some contemporary avant-garde jazz composed by Philip Golub, Blue Orange Reflections, from the album Partisanship, released by the Berlin jazz label Berthold Records.

0: endowed with reason, to belong to it as a specimen, so that the race or species is higher than the individual. Which is to say that there are no more individuals, but only specimens. The crowd is the untrue.
1: Collected words of Homo homini lupus. Masses, multitudes, mob, nation, nationalism.
0: A crowd in its very concept is the untruth by reason of the fact that it renders the individual irresponsible.

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0: black, white,
1: which is not
0: Caucasian,
1: in a comparison,
0: Polynesian, Oriental,
1: comparison takes
0: Occidental,
1: us.
0: Teutonic,
1: every man
0: to exploit.
1: Should be

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0: 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Company. 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Army. Military.
1: This means
0: militarism,
1: every man
0: troop,
1: should be cherry of
0: convention,
1: with the
0: convocation, conclave, throng.

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The United States detains more immigrants than any other country in the world. Every day, people are torn from their communities and loved ones and sent to remote detention facilities across the country, often leaving children without caretakers and homes without providers. With no rights to a public defender in immigration court, too many people are forced to navigate complex legal proceedings alone. The Amica Center for Immigrant Rights engages in legal defense and litigation for immigrant children and adults facing detention and deportation. Everyone deserves access to due process and legal representation. For more info on their work, go to amicacenter.org. Underneath me, the spirit is becoming a desert. From the album Nocturnal Consolations, the debut duo album by Slovenian multi-instrumentalist Istok Koren and Polish guitarist Rafael Roganinski, released this March through Polish record label Instant Classic.

You've been listening to In Orbit with Nathan Simmons on WXOX LP Louisville. Leaving you today with a segment of Nige Nige tape, Nuku by Iru and Jujitsu. Nige Nige Tapes is a music label based out of Kampala, Uganda. Nuku brings together Togolese voodoo ensemble Iru and French producer Jujitsu in a two-part release rooted in voodoo practice. We'll be hearing part two, which does not include Jujitsu's contributions. This traditional voodoo set was recorded at Goddess Good Studios, Lomé Togo by Julian Haron in June 2023. Thank you for listening to In Orbit. More to come and express.

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Playing right now is Night Heron from Will Van Horn. At the top of the hour, we heard In My Head from Tommy Guerrero, and then Jackass from Beck, Meat Puppets with Plateau, Pretend You Love Me from Sunny and the Sunsets, and then Algis Harding with Imagining My Man was the last song we heard. I am Antonio, filling in for Lil Bo Peep and Tippin' Tappin' today. Can't promise exactly the same kind of show, but I thought it'd be a fun reason to go kind of like alt country direction that I don't normally go with in my regular show. So here you go. Tune in on Thursday afternoons for 100 Proof Fountain. 100 Proof Fountain is keeping old sounds alive. 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

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I made some dough and I socked it away. I always said for a rainy day. I never truly knew who I was working for anyway. The rich old

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And some people say wrongly that I wash things away. 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

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We just heard Summer Painter from Bill Callahan. Before that, Secret City from Karen Hebden and William Tyler. Believe from Amen Dunes to start off that set. And playing now is Horns from Hayden Pettigo. 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And one final note from me about the Lou City and Racing Foundation, the charitable arm of the men's and women's professional soccer clubs here in Louisville. 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

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This is JPB. I have you for the next 2 hours. Going to do some goth industrial experimental electronics. For this first hour, we're mixing house music starting at 2 p.m. Get into it.

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We also heard from Miranda Sex Garden, just heard Dax Pearson off of his Nerve Bumps, A Queer Divine Dissatisfaction. Underneath me is really cool early Aphex Twin remix of Saint Etienne. Found this one at Florida Flea very recently. Good, good stuff. I got some Susie and the Banshees with me. I got some OWT, Cranes. Have a really cool trip-hop compilation as well. Lots of goodies to come in the next little bit. While I have you, I will let you know about LFPL telescope lending. Did you know that the Louisville Free Public Library loans out telescopes? Thanks to a generous donation from the Louisville Astronomical Society, telescopes are available to check out for free at the main library, as well as Northeast, Southwest, and South Central regional libraries. You can learn more about telescopes and other library services you might not expect at lfpl.org under the services menu. Hang tight. I got you till 3 p.m. We're mixing house music at 2 p.m.

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Pleasure comes and pleasure goes. It's on LA Club Resource. It's run by Delroy Edwards. Fun fact, that is Ron Perlman's son. He is a sick techno producer and uncovers some like DAT tapes of some like early house music on this label. Really cool stuff. I love to nerd out about things like that. This is a dub of Soft Cell Youth. It's the Dave Ball Wasted on the Youth dub on that one. I've got some trip hop coming at you next. Mixing house music here in about 15 minutes. Tonight at midnight here on WXOX, we got Night Lux. Some say it's just a radio show, others say it holds secret messages for your subconscious or is some weird experiment on your mind. Some call it cool and stylish, or maybe not. But one thing is for sure, it's some kind of late night radio broadcast known as Night Lux. That's Night Lux every Friday at midnight here on WXOX 97.1 FM. Appreciate you tuning in. We're going to get grooving. Keep it locked for the weird stuff right now.

right, all right, all right, all right. It's JPB. 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Just heard Vicious Pink with Promises. Underneath me is October, a song called Rent. Honey Sound System, really good label. No longer in operation out of San Francisco. Gonna figure out how to get on into some, how to get into this house music for you all. We got some Junior Vasquez, Madonna dubs. We got some Yashitashi, Whatever Girl, Activator, You Need Some Activator. We got some disco-y vibes. We got some West Coast vibes. We got some Canadian vibes. We got some Casual Records, Classic Detroit. House things. I'm gonna make decisions. Don't go anywhere.

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It's JPB. I'm playing house music for the next hour. Kicking it off. We've got Big Ol' Posse with Ounce. Let's see where this takes us.

some activator. You need some activator. You need some activator.

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Little PSA for you all, it's important to drink water. We are coming out of a heat wave. I'm so ready for it to be over with. Water is important for your body to function properly. You must replenish its water supply by consuming beverages and foods that contain water. The U.S. National Academies of Sciences, Engineering, and Medicine recommend adults drink about 8 cups of water every day. So, drink a glass of water right now, if you can, if it's within reach. Or drink a glass of water with each meal and between meals, before, during, and after exercise, and if you feel thirsty, drink some water. I got you for about another 37 minutes, it looks like, before Lady Jam's Juice Box. This is Hunya Overdose with Hubba. Something that I've had for a very long time, and I almost let go of it, but I knew I just couldn't. Before that, we had Zone 1 with All I Wanna Say. Good old slab of some Canadian house music. The Canadians really had it going on in the 90s. If you did not know, now you do. That was the V&V mix of All I Wanna Say by Zone 1. Keep it locked. We'll see what else I got up my sleeve.

activator.

Hey, it's JPB. Up next, we got Lady Jam's Juice Box with Mary Yates coming at you from 3 to 5 p.m. here on WXOX, spinning succulent treats to the most seductive beats and a diverse array of sound. The Juice Box will present beautiful chaos with a mix of tracks from Nick Cave to Goldfrapp. This is an invitation to juice up your world and nourish your brain with a healthy elixir of sounds. That's Lady Jam's Juice Box with Mary Yates every Friday, 3 to 5 p.m. here on WXOX, LP

Hey, it's JPB. I'll see you in like 2 weeks, or you will hear me in 2 weeks. Next week, we got Alex Musa here on this slot. Up next, Lady Jam's Juice Box with Mary Yates. It is such a pleasure to spend time with you all on this Friday afternoon. Hopefully, it's not going to be as hot in like 2 weeks. Hopefully, it's not going to be as hot next week. Take care of yourselves. Love yourself. That's all I got. All right. Bye-bye for now.

All right, you're listening to Lady Jam's Juice Box. That was Thom Yorke, Anima. I've got more tunes coming up for you here. Thanks for tuning in, and happy birthday to a nation that is feeling some growing pains and stuff, but hopefully you all are out there and enjoying a holiday and have a good, safe time. Remember also our pets and veterans with your fireworks usage. That's very scary for some people. Animals, people who have PTSD, other folks who are startled by louder noises. Just remember that and be courteous. If you're going to use fireworks, don't use them right next to your neighbor's home, or use them out safely, and be safe anyway is the basic message there. So for sure, folks, be cognizant of everything and enjoy yourself. Have fun, too, is the big thing. It's a holiday weekend, so get out there and celebrate, yeah, in whatever way, and then recommit to making our world a better place. Because we sure need it. All right. I want to just thank you all for letting me be here to actively share music with you every week here on ArtFM. I am so glad to join you. And I do want to mention things that are near and dear to my heart are pet adoption. I've got foster kitties that are ready to go soon. They're gonna go to the SNP clinic and then be ready for adoption, including the adorable DJ, the Broadway baby, rescued by our very own Derby City Hillbilly Highway. Billy T found the kitten on Broadway. Somebody probably dropped it out of a car in the middle of the road, terrified, and knows I do animal rescue, so brought her to me. And I happen to have, luckily, a mom cat that had five other kittens, and she took that kitten right away. And the rest is history. All the kitties are doing well, and we're ready to give them some homes. And so, you know, Shamrock Pet Foundation is a nonprofit organization whose mission is to enhance the lives of companion animals through spay and neuter programs, adoptions, and community education. They're a group of highly committed, unpaid volunteers who have a passion to advocate for the voiceless and believe the greatest rewards are the animals saved and the community they have served. Visit shamrockpets.com for more information. And you can also see adoptable cats and kittens at the Baxter Avenue Feeder Supply location. This Saturday is adoption day, 1 to 3 p.m. there at Baxter's Avenue for cats and kittens. And there's also the Middletown Feeder Supply location, which has additional cats and kittens available for adoption. All Shamrock Foundation's adoptable dogs are available through Pet Finder. You can check out available cats and dogs through there. 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You can also find them on Facebook. And so, you know, if you see a kitty out there with an ear tip, that is a universal symbol of a spayed or neutered cat that is a community cat. Be kind to the community cat. Put shelters out for those critters. They need our help in the winter, and they need water and things like that. A little food in the summer. So help out our community critters as well as spay and neuter your pets. And if you have room in your heart, get out there and adopt one. All right. 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All right, my friends, turn up the juice. This is Lady Jam's Juice Box. Let's
All right, let's get into it with some Bjork.

All right, folks, you're listening to Lady Jam's Juice Box. Thank you for hanging out with me today. Glad to be here with you as always, and playing some music that I hope you're enjoying. We've got more tunes coming up, or I've got more tunes coming up for you. That was Out HUD. It's for you. And so this is all for you. That's why we're here. That's why we're here at Art FM. It's all for you. It's all for our community, actually. It's all for us, I should say, as a collective. So, yeah, check out our programming. 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And you can see what we got for you. 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I think Adrian's going to be out. So I'll mention that is a wonderful show and going to be covered by other amazing Art FM DJs. And thank you so much for helping out there. 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Friday is my day. It's our day. 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All right, friends, let's get back into the tunes. Turn up the juice.

This is Beck. It's the end of Deadweight. It's really cool and fun. I like it. All right, my friends. Thanks for tuning in. This is Lady Jam's Juice Box. I want to let you know that support for WXOX comes from Racing Louisville FC, our city's top-tier professional sports team competing in the National Women's Soccer League. 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All right, as mentioned, that was Beck, Deadweight. Before that, we had Black Grape with A Big Day in the North. And we've got a lot more coming up for you soon, so hang in. We heard some Brazilian girls in there a little bit, a little bit of Bjork, all sorts of things happening. I'm just kind of freestyling today. I hope you're enjoying. I'm just playing what the vibe feels like for me. So hopefully you're enjoying the journey. I do love being here each and every week with you. And definitely holiday coming up. Please be safe out there. Remember, our friends and neighbors may not enjoy the sound of fireworks, so be respectful to them and their pets as well, who may also not enjoy the sound of fireworks. If you are not only be safe yourself, if you're letting off fireworks, please do it in a safe area away from your neighbors, and maybe think about not doing it all the time. I've started noticing firecrackers in our neighborhood about a week ago, and you know, for some folks, that's very very triggering. So just be careful with that stuff, and remember that it's not reassuring to some folks to hear what sounds like bombing and bullets. So keep that in mind. All right, folks, we do have lots more coming up for you. I definitely want you to stick around. Obviously, we've got a great Friday for you each and every week. We've got wonderful programming here at Art FM. You can check out In Orbit with Nathan Simmons. It's an active listening session emphasizing new music from the fringes of all genres. And that's 10 to 11 a.m. on Friday. So for you up a little bit earlier, check out In Orbit, Fridays 10 to 11 with Nathan Simmons. All right, got more stuff coming up for you, so let's just keep it rolling and turn up the juice.

All right, my friends, you are listening to WXOXLP Louisville Lady Jams Juicebox. Thanks for hanging out, and lots of cool things you can check out here on ArtFM, including Tuesdays 4 to 5 p.m., Leopards on Air with Elijah Smith and the Leopards Percussionists. That features middle and high school members of the Louisville Leopard Percussionists Leopards Music Lab curating an hour of their favorite tunes. 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I love hearing what other people listen to, particularly young people, like what their music's into. That's a great way to participate in that and just check that out. Plus, great musicians. I mean, the Louisville Leopards. I love the drum performances they do, and just what a wonderful opportunity that group has made for so many kids. So tune into that show. It's pretty darn cool. Again, that's Tuesdays 4 to 5 p.m. Leopards on Air. And definitely want to mention cat, kitten, dog, all the months, all the animals are out there. So be a good shepherd to the animals in the community. If you're feeding feral cats, you can get in touch with No Kill Louisville. It's a local nonprofit animal rights and advocacy and rescue organization. And they sponsor the Big Fix and want to build a community where no adoptable pet or feral cat is killed, regardless of resources, economics, or politics. So if you want some more information on No Kill Louisville, visit www.nokill-louisville.com. And also, I misspoke. That's Alley Cat Advocates that does the Big Fix, and my apologies, No Kill Louisville. I am terribly, terribly embarrassed. I misspoke that. They are a wonderful group and definitely working within the community as well. Alley Cat Advocates is another great group in the community, and they will help you get outdoor cats fixed and vaccinated at no cost to you. And they will be vaccinated, spayed, neutered, treated for fleas, ear mite medicine, and given a vet visit ear tipped, which is the universal symbol of a spayed or neutered cat, and they will be returned to the community. Call Alley Cat Advocates at 502-634-8777. And I will tell you, if you want to have your heart break over animals, go sit on a Saturday morning at Louisville Metro when people are bringing all the animals in, and it is litter after litter of kittens. It is cats that people have abandoned. It is dogs people have abandoned. It's, you know, random litters of puppies. So there are just so many of them, and it is absolutely heartbreaking. I was down there getting one of my recent fosters spayed and picking her up, and there was a man there that had brought in a cat, real sweet cat, from his neighborhood, and I guess the neighborhood just moved out on him. And so one of the things that I did not know Metro did, but they will actually make a list of people who abandon animals so that they are in a system and unable, at least as much as it is, to know that they are not able to adopt again, which is good. So, that's I didn't know they did that, and I was really happy to hear that there's some repercussions for those folks who do abandon their animals. Interesting. And thanks for thinking about all our critters in the community, as well as all the folks and people that are out there doing their best to just make this world a better place. So sending you a big ol', that's really what I think, if I think of America, what it's about. It's being neighborly and community-oriented and trying to take care of each other and understand each other as that great American melting pot should be. I am most definitely Gen X, child of the 80s, and, raised by a very wonderful, peaceful, peace-loving mom who encouraged me to think freely and question things that I don't think are correct that I see in the world, or question things that don't sit right with me, and a lot of how
people are treating each other and media pits each other against each other. It just doesn't sit right with me. So really think about it. Like, you know, your neighbor's your neighbor. And no matter what they do or who they are, on some level, you can meet each other as human beings and hopefully have a conversation. Because conversation, the art of conversation, is where those changes happen in community. So not only, you know, I'm always a big fan of helping out the pets, but we've got neighbors, we've got folks that are houseless in our community, you know, reach out, have a conversation. If you might have someone who's kind of lonely that might just want to have a hello, a friendly hello for a moment, that's always nice. All right, friends, I will quit telling you what I think of the American experiment, which is kindness, and I really hope we all get there, but I'm not sure that's what anyone had in mind. But hopefully you have a safe and fun holiday regardless. I'm going to play some Elvis Costello because I do love Elvis Costello. This is beyond belief.

You are listening to WXOX LP Louisville, and this is Ya Tu Sabes. I'm DJ 1999, here bringing you some songs to celebrate 4th of July, which is tomorrow. If you didn't know, oftentimes Cubans refer to the United States as La Yuma, and we're going to be playing songs that mention La Yuma, mention America, U.S., have it in the title, all that jazz. So that last song that you listened to was Gozando en La Habana by Charanga Banera, band from Cuba. And Entre La Habana y El Yuma is what's playing behind us, and that's by Mamborama. And that band is formed by both North American artists and Cuban artists. Welcome. We'll be playing until 6 o'clock, just 1 hour today. Short and sweet. Lots of energy in today's set. Hope you enjoy it. You can follow Ya Tu Sabes on social media. We are Ya Tu Sabes. Blog on Facebook and Instagram. Our next set, or our next time that we'll be on air is next Friday at 5 p.m. again till 6. So tune in next week. Keep listening till 6. This is Ya Tu Sabes.

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In countries around the world, LGBTQI plus people face violence and oppression simply because of who they love or who they are. Rainbow Railroad is an international human rights organization that helps them get to safety. The name harkens back to the Underground Railroad, a network of activists in the 19th century who assisted Black people escaping enslavement in the American South. Since their founding in 2006, they've helped over 40,000 LGBTQI+ refugees and other at-risk individuals find safety through emergency relocation, crisis response, cash assistance, and other kinds of help. For more information, visit rainbowrailroad.org. So, this is Ya Tu Sabes on WXOX LP Louisville right now. I'm DJ 1999. Those last couple songs that you listened to were El Yuma by Kelvis Ochoa and Decemer Bueno, both Cuban singer and songwriters. And that song was actually featured in the motion picture 7 Days in Havana. After that, we listened to La Americana by Pedro Calvo, or Pedrito Calvo, depending on who you ask. After that, we had Welcome to La Yuma with Señorita Diana and Angel El White. We have a little bit of reggaeton and Latin pop meat there. And right behind us is Yuma by Yalevis, who is actually from the Democratic Republic of the Congo. But it does fit our theme of Yuma. And I don't know about you, but it's making me feel all tingly because of the way that it's just so vibey. So if you didn't already know, Yuma is a term that Cubans often use to refer to the US/America. The origins of the word can kind of be traced back to a film called 310 to Yuma, which came out in 1957. Which kind of focuses on just one small place here in the U.S. called Yuma, I believe in Arizona, and it just somehow kind of stuck. Now, of course, I'm sure there were other factors, but that seems to be one of the common threads that people link to. Thought that was interesting to share. We're on until 6 o'clock, bringing you the best.

You are listening to WXOX LP Louisville, and this is Ya Tu Sabes. I'm DJ 1999, bringing you Cuban music with a bit of a spin. The theme of today is songs that mention La Yuma. If you know, you know. Those last songs that we listened to were El Yuma by Wilber Pedroso and Charangón del Norte. They are based out of Toronto, and they do a lot of Cuban fusion music. Some people would apparently classify them as Los Bamban of Cuba, which is quite an honor, and I really enjoyed that song. I'm going to have to check out more from them. After that was Amnesia by Yacer Ramos y El Tumbao Mayombe. Then we had El Yuma Cambia la Hora by Van Rara. We had some Cuban Son, and I just love the vocals. They were beautiful, and it was a great son with a lot of build. And I think it's nice to hear, you know, we've had some timba, we've had some son. We've also brought in some reggaeton, some reparto. So it's been a nice mix of things. And behind us is This Del Yuma by Sounds of Havana. We still got about 20 minutes left, so don't quite leave. Stay till 6. And, I mean, if you can, keep listening to Artex FM all day long. If you're hoping to check out Ya Tu Sabes again, we'll be on air next Friday, 5 p.m. again. You can also keep up with us on social media. We are on Facebook and Instagram as yatusabes.blog.

You can also tune in to other shows with WXOX, such as All That Jazz with Juan León and Josh, a collection of jazz, jazz, blues, and gospel from the late 1950s to the early 1970s. This includes the beginnings of free jazz, the records produced by Impulse, ESP Records, and Columbia Records. It also includes the discovery of some of the early blues masters and their work recorded during these same years. Finally, it includes the beginnings of the modern gospel revival. And that show is on Saturdays from 8 to 10 a.m. Keep listening till 6 for Ya Tú Sabes.

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1: You're listening to WXOX LP Louisville, and this is Ya Tu Sabes. I have one last song for you, so hope you can listen to it. But those last songs that we listened to were Suyuma by Los Dele. After that was Todos Somos Hermanos by Nick and Taya. That last song was La Yuma y La Cubana by Super Yo, El Mayoral. And behind us is Cuban American Medley by Arturo Sandoval. Thanks so much for joining in our honorary Yuma set to celebrate 250 years, I guess, of La Yuma. So, last song, and keep listening to WXOX LP Louisville.

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Great to be with you here tonight on Freakin' Swingin' Rock and Roll. Tonight, subtitled, because it's funny, Something Something Centennial. Yeah, or Something Something Tennial. Isn't that funny? Give me just a moment here. I'm having a bit of a technical hiccup, but I will be playing all kinds of fun music for you here shortly. Let me tell you a couple things about tonight's show. First up, I'm not going to hit you over the head with it, but we're going to make a couple of tasteful and meaningful allusions to the holiday. And I hope you enjoy what I've got in store for you where that is concerned. I'll also be telling you a few things about what I'm going to play here and there. I have some stuff to say about one of the pieces in particular. But that's coming up. All right, I'll tell you what. Up first, we're going to start off with an ensemble who called themselves the Metal Patriots. I like to bring them out, you know, when we got a special sort of something to say about a patriotic or national kind of holiday, you know, be it Memorial Day, Labor Day, Arbor Day, you name it, whatever kind of day you got. In this case, we're going to hear Star Spangled Banner. Maybe you've heard this song before, from American Music, Best of Instrumental Guitar. So let's get into that right now, and I will be back with you shortly.

All right. Hello and welcome back to Friggin' Swingin' Rock and Roll. I'm your host, Don Dean. Great to be with you this evening. Coming to you over the airwaves of WXOXLP 97.1 FM, Louisville, Kentucky. 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Also, should you be tuning in from the eastern portion of our fair metropolitan on this holiday weekend, make sure that you catch us on our sister station, WXND, that's also on the FM dial at 100.9. All right. Tonight, Freakin' Swingin' Rock and Roll is subtitled Something Something Tennial. Well, because, you know, if you ask somebody how to translate that 250th birthday of ours, that's likely what you're going to get, something, something, tenio, because it's a little bit funny, too, because, hey! Oh, yeah. But actually, we want to give our binomial nomenclature, e pluribus unum, properly to the whole thing. It is formally the semi-quincentennial, so let's get that straight. Start off the show there tonight with the Metal Patriots with a little tune apropos to the occasion, Star Spangled Banner. All right. Nice to hear it jazzed up, as it were, by the sound of metal. That was from the Best of Instrumental Rock Guitar, March's Folk Tunes, and 4th of July Songs. Yeah. The Brecker Brothers were next. Interestingly, off of an album entitled Heavy Metal Bebop. That was a really fun version of some skunk funk. You'll hear a lot of recordings of that played from those cats. That was, once again, of course, that was live. The Brecker Brothers. Talking Heads were next with Mr. Jones off of Naked. And, of course, we finished up there with Glenn Miller and his Ultimate Big Band Collection release. Glenn Miller, that was In the Mood. All right. Tell you what, I'm going to tell you a couple of things before we get into some shout-outs to some nice folks tune in here tonight. And then right back into the tunes, because I'm not going to talk to you too much tonight. I promised myself I wouldn't. Anyway, Family and Children's Place. 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All right. And check out my man Matt Ertz with Muddle Instead of Music. Avant-garde, new music, contemporary, classical, utterly unbearable cacophony. Scrambling, I should say, your brain and senses with the best in modern composition. 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And Matt's going to do that for you this week coming up. But then the next 2 weeks after that, he will be on assignment. And yours truly will be filling his seat. All right, I love scratching that itch. So stay tuned for me on Muddle Instead of Music. All right, let me tell you about some nice folks who are tuned in here tonight before we get right back into the tunes. What's up, Mom? Nancy and the Dickinsons, Anne-Marie, Mark, Kylie, Betty all the way there from Virginia, Allie and Alex, little Maddie, always smiling, Jeff, Karen, Slater, and Simone, Stephen and Darla, France. Are you guys out in Arizona? Not sure. Having a good time, being safe, I'm sure. The Fairmans, Brent, Kate, Amalia, and Benjamin, Jackie, Whitney, Grace, Max, Kitty, and Cousin Kristen there. I saw some images of Max earlier. I should say video. Max was all maxed out. Favorite time of the week.

for him and I. Charles, Sandy, Josh, Diane, Kenny, Kaylee, and Wayward William. Kurt! I'm with you there, Kurt, on the Silverstone. Great big weekend for sports, folks. Are you kidding me? We got baseball. We got World Cup. We got F1 at Silverstone, including a sprint race. We got Wimbledon. Come on, look out. Woo, sportsman's paradise. Jameson, Dan and Joe, Ben and Kathy, Big M, Little Organ, Morgan and Henry, Nora, Nora's mom, Rebecca, Jim Priest, Rosie, Linda, Chris, Peggy, Charlie Lee and Billy T, Brian and Kristen, John and Tracy Billing, Jane Holiday, Paul Lustig. How about Michael across the street? Hell, he's out of town, but you know. Big shout out to you nonetheless. The Friday Night Gang, Wild Bill, who we're going to see later on this evening. Ethan A.D., the Hunchback of Nostradamus, Colonel Crates, Foo and Fiddlesticks, Christian Riley No, Leslie Stackhouse, and my man Greg Russell, who's digging the heck out of some Diodato. You're going to get to scratch that itch later, my friend. So stay tuned for that. All right. Let's go ahead and get right back into some tunes here, folks. You know, I listened to the program last week afterward. I like to do that if I can. And I don't know if you remember this, but I was not able to be with you the week before because we were broadcasting from the Smithsonian. Great event there. But I found that I missed you so hard that I talked too much. So I'm not going to do that here tonight. So I'm going to play some music right now and go ahead and shut up. Frank Zappa from Studio 10. Bringing us a very summertime tune, Let Me Take You to the Beach.

All right, Don Dean, back with you on your Friday, 20 minutes before the hour of 7, right here in Louisville, Kentucky. Great to be with you this evening. Yeah, man, that was Billy Cobham getting it done for you there on your Friday night. Quadrant 4 was the title of that tune, and it was from his really awesome album, Spectrum. Just before that, we heard, of course, in keeping with this holiday weekend and the themes abounding thereof, that was Woody Guthrie with This Land Is Your Land. And we pulled that one off of an album entitled My Dusty Road. Julian Isukambo was just before that with Noche de Fiesta from that album, of course. So we heard Anyere Kumbara. And from Studio 10, we started off the set there with Frank Zappa, Let Me Take You to the Beach. All right. Very summertime sentiment. And just about the only place you're going to stay cool around here these days. That concludes the weather report. Whew. Anyway. All right. Let me tell you a couple of important messages before we get right back into it music-wise. I want to tell you a little bit about the next tune I'm going to hear. Play for you, I should say. But first up, Nerd Louisville is a nonprofit helping you make friends, play games, and stay informed about nerdy happenings in Louisville. Like their page on Facebook, if you're into that kind of thing, and find out more at www.nerdlouisville, that is one word, .org. And I'll tell you about a show coming up later on here tonight. Great stuff from my man DJ Mythos. Mythic Beat for an audio collage of rhythm-heavy tracks laced with psychedelic funk, trip-hop, experimental pop, future garage, drums and bass, synthwave, and other electronic discoveries. 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DJ Mythos goes on until midnight, so check that out. Great program of ours. We play every week. All right. My name's Don Dean. This is Freakin' Swingin' Rock and Roll right here on your Friday night. 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And as I mentioned earlier in the show, we're going to touch on, if not beat you over the head with some of the themes that you will recognize surrounding this holiday weekend. Up next, I have a tune entitled Battle Hymn of the Republic. Now, I have played this song, different versions of it, on the show before, and I heard some feedback from people who thought that it was something that they would term as a fight song for the Confederacy during the American Civil War. That is absolutely, positively the opposite of the genesis of this song. Let me tell you a little bit more. There was a gal who was a poet. She and her husband visited Washington, D.C. during the Civil War, and she was struck by overhearing the Union troops singing a well-known tune at the time, John Brown's Body. John Brown was a leading abolitionist, meaning that he was all for the abolition of slavery. Well, so was this woman poet, Julia Ward Howe, who was struck by the notion of penning some new words to it. Not only was she struck by it, she was recommended to do it by a clergy person who was there. So that's what she did. And that's what we hear. There are other versions of the story. You will hear, it's America, so it's complicated, but there are, that's the truth of the story, but there are other versions of the story that attribute the tune to a Confederate general called Albert Pike. Well, that's not so. He is attributed to a few different songs that were contemporary to that. There also were well-known fight songs during that period and in that conflict. Most notably, of course, the War Song of Dixie. So those two are not the same song.
And what you're about to hear now is a really outstanding jazz treatment of that tune, performed for us here live by the Monty Alexander Trio. And this is from a really fun album that covered his performance at the Montreux Jazz Festival. So it's entitled Montreux Alexander, because that's funny. All right, we're going to hear that next here. So I hope you enjoy it, and I hope that you contemplate it with that bit of background and context.

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1: 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All right. 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It's at 100.9 FM, as I said there. All right, great to be with you here tonight. Freaking swinging rock and roll tonight is subtitled Something Something Tenniel. Because that's, you know, most people don't know what kind of tenniel we're on. But it turns out it's the semi-quincentennial. I got that straight for you. So now you know if you're sitting around at some cocktail party or barbecue or firework display or whatever they got going this weekend for you, entertainment-wise. Now you know. It's not just something, something, Tenniel. All right. Had some fun stuff there. And I hope that you not only got to jam out, but maybe learned a little bit about a really great tune and a really outstanding jamming, swinging version of Battle Hymn of the Republic, performed for us there by the Monty Alexander Trio from Montreux, Alexander, live at the Montreux Jazz Fest. Bruce Hampton and the Aquarium Rescue Unit from their self-titled live album were next with Compared to What? And we finished up there with The Police from Ghost in the Machine with Darkness. Ooh, spooky. All right, I'm not going to do anything else for you on this break, but get right back into the tunes. Hope you're having a great holiday weekend. Up next, I'm going to hear... This is one of those albums, I'm not a big vinyl buff, but I guess I used to be much more of one when I was a teenage kid. And I got lucky on a few of them. I just judged them by the cover, you know? I think some of us have been lucky in that regard. But this one in particular I picked out, and, you know, I was a teenage kid way back in the day, and I just nailed it. I got this one right. The first tune on that album, entitled Tomorrow's Promises, that's the album title, by a keyboard piano player named Don Pullen, is entitled Big Alice, and this one grabbed me from the start. I hope it gets you too. It's a nice long tune, and this is part of our No Two Jams Are Created Equal segment on the show, wherein I'm trying to get you through this summer where we're having all kinds of traffic hassles because of the construction being done on I-65. Let's do it in style with this segment here tonight. We just got two nice long tunes for you. Of course, the second one, appropriately entitled Freeway Jam. Why not? From Jeff Beck and the Jan Hammer Group live. All right, let's get into that. You won't have to listen to me squawk until about 20 minutes past the hour, so enjoy.

0: All right, Don Dean back with you in the studio. Just about 7:21 in the PM right here in Louisville, Kentucky. Great to be with you. Coming to you over the airwaves of WXOX LP 97.1 FM, Louisville, Kentucky. 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All right. Started off that No Two Jams Are Created Equal segment with a nice 11-minute long version of a tune entitled Big Alice from Tomorrow's Promises, a Don Pullen album that I just picked from the stacks when I was a kid because it looked cool. There was some dude who I didn't know at the time called Don Pullen on the cover looking like he knew what he was doing. So I rolled the dice. And I hope you agree with me that I nailed it. Right after that, we heard from Jeff Beck along with the Jan Hammer Group. That was live, of course. We heard a tune appropriately for that segment entitled Freeway Jam. All right. Speaking of segments coming up here next, the Hard Place segment is going to be presented. That is where I play some hard rock songs for you. Not that we don't already have hard rock on Freakin' Swingin' Rock and Roll, but I make sure that we scratch that itch good and hard. All right, right after I tell you a couple of important things, we'll get into that. So let me tell you about, pardon me, clearing my throat. The Planetary Society was founded in 1980 to give anyone from around the world an active role in advancing space exploration. Today, the Planetary Society continues the work begun by Carl Sagan under the leadership of Bill Nye as the world's largest and most influential non-space organization. 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And stay tuned on your Thursday nights for Rock Sexy, for wild guitars, rock and roll, fuzzy garage, punk and soul, movers, shakers, and girls galore, rockers, heartbreakers, and a whole lot more. Rock Sexy with Senator Blythe of the Ball and my man Ethan A.D. All right. She puts the senator in sen. I'll let her tell you about that on her Thursday nights. Anyway, that is on, as I mentioned, Thursday evenings from 10 until 11 here on the channel. Part of our great Thursday night lineup. Check it out. All right. Here comes an ambulance. Right on cue. Because Wild Bill walked in at the same time. I wonder if there's any relationship between those two things. Wild Bill, did you lay a path of destruction on your way in tonight?
1: Absolutely.
0: That's my man. All right. He couldn't help it. He was watching practice from Silverstone. And he carried over to the roadways. All right. Time for me to get into some more tunes here, folks. As mentioned earlier, we're coming up on the Hard Place segment where I played in some hard rock tunes for you. First up, we're going to hear from one of the earliest so-called heavy metal albums. It's definitely a hard rock album in the sense that things would come to be formed in later years. Lots of copycats to this band and the guitar player in particular, Richie Blackmore. We're going to hear from Deep Purple off of Machine Head, just a really great heavy album. This is a tune entitled Highway Star. Turn it up.

As I mentioned near the close of the last record, this record you are now playing is another example of the completion backward principle. If you can possibly manage the time, please play both sides at one meeting.

0: All right, Don Dean, back with you on your Friday night, 20 minutes before the hour of 8. Nailed it. How you like that, Wild Bill?
1: It's all right.
0: All right, we just concluded tonight's Hard Place segment, wherein I played some hard rock songs for you. I don't know if normally I would have fit that last song in this segment, but you know what? It felt right. Those were the Tubes, of course, from the Completion Backward Principle. We'll talk to you later. That thing rocked hard enough, didn't it? Yeah. Led Zeppelin preceded that off of the Physical Graffiti album with the Wanton Song. Not one of the most popular songs, but certainly a rocker. And, of course, we started off with one of the magnum opuses of Ritchie Blackmore. And, for that matter, John Lord of Deep Purple. That was Highway Star, where that fellow was singing about his car. Of course, that's what you do in rock and roll. There's nothing more rock and roll about comparing your car to a woman. That's just what rock songs tend to do. All right. Let me tell you about a couple of important things before we get right back into the end of tonight's show, before I turn you over to my man Wild Bill. Let's see here if I can find an important message to tell you. How about Uniting US? 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It's all things house. It's soulful, it's deep, it's tech. It's new disco, it's indie dance, it's covering for me August 1st, and everything in between. Fridays from 8 until 10 p.m. coming right up right after this show, so stay tuned for my man next. Coming up here. So, Bill, let me ask you something, man. Most of us remember, I don't know if you were alive yet, man, but Bicentennial, do you remember that? Were you around for that? No? Okay. Well, I was. I was a kid, and it was a big deal, man. You know, it's like all patriotic and fun stuff like that. A little town I grew up in, we'd, like, painted the fire plugs red, white, and blue. We had bunting all over town, and it was a fun thing. And Bicentennial is easy to say. What is 250? You know, yeah, that's what I'm saying. And nobody seems to know. But I did look it up, but not until after I gave this show a funny name, because nobody seems to know what it is. I called tonight's show, the subtitle that is, Something Something Tennial. Because, you know, that's, is that a little funny? I think so. Yeah, yeah. I think the studio audience likes it. Hey, there we go. Anyway, it turns out it is a semi-quincentennial. So, you know, if you go to a cookout or something later on this weekend, or somebody asks you, maybe somebody calls in tonight and they're like, Wild Bill, you're on the radio, you should know stuff. How many years is 250 if I was going to live that old? Anyway. 250 years. All right, enough about that. I got time for a couple more tunes here tonight, some good long ones. First up, we're going to hear from Diodato off of the Whirlwinds release. We're going to hear the title track, and just after that, we're going to hear a Jaco Pastorius release, the famed and no longer with us bass player from his self-titled album. We're going to hear a medley of Kuru and Speak Like a Child, so there might be time for a minute or two of another tune there, but I doubt it. So till next week, been great being with you here tonight. Folks, have a great holiday weekend, and I'll be back with you next week.

0: 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This is Wild Bill Four to the Floor. Welcome back, all you beautiful people out there. Happy Friday. Hope you're doing well. Good show, Don Dean.
1: Yeah.
0: 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All right. I'm not going to chat much. Let's get to the music. Hope you're doing well. Happy Friday. Let's go.